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0: comes to your support system, the people that are sitting there clapping the loudest may not be the ones that you are expected or the ones that you are hoping for. We'll talk about it. I got that Daily Dose coming up next. And right after that, your tickets to see Jay-Z out there in Los Angeles at SoFi Stadium.
1: Regulators. We regulate any stealing of his property. 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
1: I'm loving it.
2: One of the biggest lessons I'm going to need you to learn is that you got to stop taking things personally when everybody doesn't celebrate your wins. Some people, they're going to be inspired by your success, while others, they're going to be challenged by your success. Some people are going to cheer for you, and some people are going to quietly hope that you stay exactly where you were, because your growth is going to remind them that they're standing still, that they're doing nothing with their life. And don't let that discourage you. Keep growing, keep shining, keep becoming the greatness that is you, because the people who are meant for your life, they're never going to feel threatened by your success. They're going to feel proud to witness it, to see it actually happen. You are going to inspire them. At the end of the day, the right people, they're not going to compete with your light. The right people

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2: In North Sacramento, 80 eastbound, we have a Norwood Avenue. A big crash here. A semi-truck and a motorcycle collided. It does look like they are off to the right-hand shoulder, but we are seeing delays from Truxell Road. Rest of the way looking much better as you head into Citrus Heights. I'm Abby Curlett with traffic.
3: 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Because saying yes to yourself, that's the thing that finally lets you fill your table with everybody else. 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
5: In North Sacramento, 80 eastbound, still seeing a lot of delays from a crash at Norwood Avenue. A semi-truck and a motorcycle collided. They are off to the right-hand shoulder, but they're poking out in the right lane. That's why there's a slowdown from before I-5. Rest of the way looking much better throughout Citrus Heights. I'm Abby Curlett with traffic.
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0: Nowadays, everybody wanna talk like they got something to say, but nothing comes out when they move the lips. 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

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So wake up, set your alarm. I'll see you mañana. Be safe, Sac Town. I love you for listening. And I mean that. It's 102.5.

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Yeah.

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0: couldn't I? 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Platinum's on the wrist, how hood am I? 25 year run, how good am I? Oh my God, Rolls Royce all electric. 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Oh my God, I'm LV and Y3. 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
1: Oh my God, oh my God, oh my God, hey, oh my God, oh my God. 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Oh my God, oh my

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0: What up, y'all? You already know who it is. Says the Gemini. And when I'm in Sacramento, the only station I'm listening to is 102.5.
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1: I think it's an interesting concept. So they're crowdsourcing. I don't know how much money, how you make the money, but I do think it's going to be popular.
4: For sure. I mean, there's way too many gamers in the world that aren't. They're for sure going to go to Phoenix to go see this place.
5: I also feel like it represents a new generation of dads, too, because I know my dad didn't really grow up gaming, but now all my friends and friends who have children, they grew up gaming.
1: Gaming together, too.
5: Yeah, we have a generation of gaming dads now, and we have gaming grandpas going forward, so I think this is going to be the beginning of a lot of these kind of places.
1: The first video game, I believe, was put out by Atari. Was it Pong? Am I making that up? I think it was Pong back in, like, the 1900s sometime.
4: But so with this hotel, they're going to have 19 suites and 72 rooms because the first Atari came out in 1972.
1: Gaming is that old?
4: It's that old.
1: Yeah. I always think about fun family things to do. And don't get me wrong. Like, we've had some great family vacations. But this is something I would spend my auto. This is something I would say, hey, let's go do. My favorite family vacation that we've done so far. You had to work, Otto, but we were vacationing. The Disneyland cruise.
4: Oh, I know. I love it. You know, I ran into the guy who books that the last night.
1: Well, you need to rebook so we can go back out there. No, Anthony, it was so fun. Like, I think about the Atari thing coming. It's going to be incredible. The cruise was like, it was crazy because the kids can go do their own thing while grownups do their own thing.
5: Yeah.
1: Did you take family vacations when you were little? Like, do you have a memory of just traveling or,
5: I was very fortunate to, my mom and my stepfather would save up and they would take us to NFL games every season. So we would usually go watch the Raiders play. And then the year,
1: oh, sad. One year. But anyway, go ahead.
5: No, shout out to Raider Nation out there. We went to watch the Raiders take on the New Orleans Saints in New Orleans. It was me, my brother, my stepdad, my mom, and then my step auntie, and then her husband at the time. And it was so much fun. That was the first year that my mom let me and my brother like paint ourselves silver and black.
1: Oh.
5: And my stepdad bought the wrong like face paint. And so when he went to spray it in my eye, it like just caused an infection on my eye.
1: Oh my gosh.
5: So I just had these like bloodshot eyes in all the family photos.
4: You're a Raiders fan in New Orleans. It kind of fit the script.
1: Did the Raiders win the game?
5: The Raiders won the game, yes. Shout out to the Raiders. They did win that game. So
1: shocking.
5: Yeah.
1: Anyways. Oh my gosh, the family vacation memories. We should talk about that like later or something. But anyway, back to this hotel, the Atari Hotel. I think it's brilliant, but the investing part, $500 extra, I don't have that to throw away. But it is an interesting concept.
4: It's the future. Exactly. Like, dads were gamers their entire lives now, and now you're going to go stay at a hotel, and we're all going to game together.
1: Okay, so I just mentioned, like, funny vacay memories. If you have one you want to share with us, I want to talk about this. Call 877-730-DCS1 or text us, okay? We'll call you, or we'll just read your message on the radio. We'll be right back. Sponsored by Kohl's.
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0: 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Traffic.
1: In North Sacramento, 80 eastbound, still seeing a lot of delays from a crash at Norwood Avenue. A semi-truck and a motorcycle collided. They are off to the right-hand shoulder, but they're poking out in the right lane. That's why there's a slowdown from before I-5. Rest of the way looking much better throughout Citrus Heights. I'm Abby Curlett with traffic.
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2: You ever been in a relationship and you had to plot and scheme to get away because you knew they were sneaking around and you didn't tell them because you had to get everything ready and then you're like, I'm outie. So let me tell you something. Once you're done, you're done. They beg, they plead. I promise everything's different. You're like, no, it's never been different. It's not ever going to be different.
3: Mm-mm.
2: This conversation all started from an Instagram post and now I'm just asking you to call in and tell your story. Veronica is on line one. Share with us what happened, girl.
4: So I was with this dude for 4 years, and I didn't find out he was cheating on me with my sister.
2: No!
4: Until last year.
2: No!
3: Oh, that's a story.
2: Veronica!
4: Yes!
3: Oh, my God.
4: Yes, and she gave herself up.
2: What happened?
4: I had my suspicions, but, like, I never could gather proof.
2: And you probably thought my sister would never do this. Like, deep down, you were hoping, right? That you're...
4: I did. I was hoping. I was like, you know what? It's my sister. She would not go for that.
2: Girl.
4: You know, I'm putting two and two together. I see them every day. You know, I live with my sister. We go to the fair. Fair time comes around. I ask him if he wanted to go.
2: Right.
4: He's like, no, I already have plans. Da-da-da-da. I'm like, okay. So I asked my sister if she wanted to go. She's like, yeah, we'll go. We get there. We get to the fair.
2: Yeah.
4: We have a good time. It's about 8:30, maybe 9.
2: Okay.
4: Fairgrounds didn't close until about like 11. She just disappeared.
2: Oh,
4: out
2: wait.
4: Of like thin air.
2: You knew she was going to go meet him.
4: I had my suspicions because he's never denied a date night.
2: So then how did you catch them?
4: I started looking around. I'm like, you know what? I drove here. There's no way she could just leave.
2: Right.
4: I drove. I'm searching every

0: inch, every corner of this fairground, and I see them.
1: Oh my gosh, Veronica, where were they?
0: They were behind this, like, it's like this little, like, swing thing, just making it out, chopping it up.
1: Can I just say, Veronica, I'm glad you lost him, because he's obviously stupid. He stayed on the fairgrounds. And your sister, I'm so disappointed.
0: In front of people we know, I feel so embarrassed, and I'm like,
1: for
0: man,
1: them,
0: like,
1: though,
0: I have
1: no,
0: to see
1: Veronica,
0: him the next day at the school. Like,
1: it's times like this that make me thank God I'm an only child. You know, I'm so glad I don't have a sister.
0: I'm not. I'm the youngest of 16.
1: Where are you and your sister now, Veronica? What's going on?
0: My sister and him are engaged with children, and I outed them.
1: Okay, good.
2: Oh.
0: At their graduation.
1: Oh my gosh, this is just
0: wild. In front of his family, my family.
1: This is just too much.
0: He's very religious. His parents are very religious. They frown upon infidelity. So this, outing them in front of my family, in front of his family, was like the biggest revenge I could get. After graduation, he come to me, Veronica, I'm so sorry. You know, like, I didn't mean it. It was just the spur of the moment.
1: Oh, my gosh. Give me a break.
0: I was like, no, it wasn't. And the fact that y'all are still together, it was not no spur of the moment thing. I felt like an idiot. I felt so dumb.
1: No, Veronica.
0: I'm like, man, we were together for 4 years.
1: This is not on you. Don't carry that.
0: How long was this going on?
1: Don't carry that with you. Now, let me ask you, how are you today? Are you in a relationship currently?
0: I am in a relationship. Oh. I have a wife.
1: Yes, I'm so glad for you.
0: I have a wife, and she is just amazing. Simba,
1: see?
0: If you listen to the Dana Cortez Show, I love you, my love.
1: Oh, I love this. See, if this wouldn't happen, you wouldn't have met your wife.
0: I wouldn't have met her. She is the most amazing thing, the most supportive. Chef's kiss.
1: Not only did you, Veronica, avoid an unhappy marriage, obviously, he did too, because now you have a wife. Everybody's happy. If you have something to comment on this, you ever had to kind of plot and scheme to leave somebody? You knew they were cheating and you waited just a little bit to tell them? 877-730-DCS1. Call or text. Looks like we have someone on hold right now. Oh, she says she did have to do that. All right. That story's coming up. Call to get in on it.
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0: 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Traffic.
3: In North Sacramento, 80 eastbound, still seeing a lot of delays from a crash at Norwood Avenue. A semi-truck and a motorcycle collided. They are off to the right-hand shoulder, but they're poking out in the right lane. That's why there's a slowdown from before I-5. Rest of the way looking much better throughout Citrus Heights. I'm Abby Curlett with traffic.
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3: We're going to tell you a story of one of our listeners who sent me a message on Instagram. She found out that her man was talking to somebody else. Okay, she didn't even need a down in the DM. She knew it, and she waited, and she planned, and she told no one, and then she left. And he was so shocked. We've been talking about it a little bit online, and I thought I'd bring it to the radio because I know I've done it. I've plotted and schemed and then left a relationship. Thank goodness, married here to Otto. But we do have a woman online who says she did the exact same thing. Miss Cynthia, tell us the story.
4: So my story is I was a little savage in it, but...
3: Okay, girl, we like a savage story. Let's do it.
4: I'll explain what I did. So I was married for about 8 years. And we had two beautiful children, which our children are the best blessing that I did get out of it. Mm-hmm. He traveled a lot for work, and I knew something was up because every time he goes to traveling, he would be mad when he was out of town. Then he would come home and be mad when he was in town. So I was like, something's up. Getting married, I told him I wanted a big family. He was like, I'm done after two. So that was another clue.
3: Yeah.
4: That was another clue. I took him to get a vasectomy. I was like, yeah, let's go. Took him. He got his vasectomy. And
3: good thinking, by the way. Good thinking.
4: Yep. So then he was like, I want to get married through church. And I was like, well, he surprised me for my birthday, took me to Cancun. And he was like, hey, I want to renew our vows. And I said, you know what? I'm sorry, but I want a divorce. And I left him in Cancun.
3: So you knew he was seeing somebody else. You knew all of this was a facade.
4: I knew it.
3: Gosh.
4: I knew it. He got his vasectomy, can't have kids no more. And you know what? He remarried. And he's cheating on his wife.
3: Of course he is, Cynthia. Of course he is.
4: Guess what? Hey, funny story. My attorney had to get discovery for his financials.
3: Yes.
4: And he was making payments to the sexy nun every month.
3: No.
4: Yes.
3: No.
4: Yes.
3: This guy.
4: It was on his discovery.
3: Oh, my gosh. What in the world? Okay, Cynthia, where is he now? Does he pay child support?
4: Oh, we got an increase recently.
3: There
4: he
3: you
4: was
3: go.
4: Paying.
3: There you go.
4: Yeah. He was. So when I left, I was done. I said, you know what? Let him have it all.
3: Yeah.
4: I don't care. I'm taking my babies. Gave him everything. I didn't care. We owned a business. He's doing very successful with the business.
3: Yeah.
4: And he was only paying like $725. Now he's got to pay $2,100 a month.
3: That's what you get. You
4: and
3: get what
4: I'm
3: you
4: like,
3: get
4: yes.
3: and you don't throw a fit, you know? Mm. Okay, look, Cynthia.
4: No.
3: Let me tell you something right now. I love every part of the story. I'm laughing.

0: laughing and I have a smile on my face. But the best part is that you said, thankfully for him, I got my kids. That's how I feel.
1: Yes.
0: Like I went through a lot. It was no good. But I wouldn't have my daughter. So I'm down. I'm like, yay, I'm glad it happened.
2: At least you left them in Cancun. My ex left me in El Paso. So.
1: Dude, hey. And I got a tattoo that has the date I left him, which was my birthday.
0: Now that's a savage story right there. Cynthia, thank you for sharing it. We love you. Call back anytime, girl. Bye.
1: Oh, and then I was going to tell y'all one more thing.
0: What?
1: I'm happily married.
2: Oh, it's a comeback
1: happily
2: story.
1: Happily married.
2: Whoa, let's go.
0: Now, are you planning on having any more kids or are you done?
1: So I ended up having two more with my new spouse. And he has two wonderful kids with his ex-wife.
0: Look at you.
1: And we may be having one more next year.
0: Look at you getting the big family that you spoke into existence. Gosh, what a great story.
1: Yes.
0: Cynthia, thank you. We love you. You better call back more often, Savage. Bye.
1: We will. Thanks. Bye.
0: Okay, so remember, we do have a podcast. It's called the Dana Cortez Show Podcast. We're so creative. It's free on all platforms. We'll be right back. 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
2: Adult summertime fun. Oh. There's levels to this conversation. Hey, what's up, everyone? It's the Dana Cortez Show. I'm Dana Cortez.
3: DJ Automatic.
4: I go by Anthony A.
2: So right away, I see the eyes of DJ Automatic and Anthony A lighting up. You ever take a last minute trip? What's going on, dude, man?
4: Just because when he asked that question, it instantly reminded me of the time me and my older brother decided on a whim to drive 6 hours to Six Flags. And it was one of the best 48 hours I've ever had in my life, dog. Shout out to my older brother, Daniel. I love you so much.
2: What did you do?
4: We were just eating dinner and we were just bored and none of us had work the next day or anything. So we drove from Albuquerque, New Mexico to Denver, Colorado, and we enjoyed a fun day at Six Flags and Dave and Buster's. Aww. No women. We swung out on all the women, but
3: you went to a Leachies, right?
4: Yes, dude. Yes, dude. Yeah, dude.
2: Automatic knows. What's up?
3: I used to do that all the time. Before I had a wife and kids, I would just go everywhere.
2: Oh, wow. Thank you. I'm sorry to ruin your fun. And
3: I was like the king of just being like, hey, let's just go here. So we go, like, one time me and my brother and my friend George, we just drove to New York.
2: Drove
3: across the country, went to New York. It was awesome. Got to check it out for the first time, stayed there for a couple weeks. And then I would like drive to LA. I'd drive to Denver. I would drive to Dallas.
2: Just take off.
3: Just go check out new places.
2: Now you fall asleep on the couch. Last time I took off with friends, I remember we were going to Ojinaga. Don't ask me why. And we were supposed to have a big old party and have fun, but the guy that took us and volunteered to take everyone, he wanted me to go out with him. And because I wouldn't, he left me there stranded in Mexico.
4: Oh, damn. Well, I never knew the friend zone was actually in Mexico.
2: Come on, I'm just gonna another friend to pick me up anyway. Do you have any last minute adult summertime memories?
3: Did have a sign that said friend zone?
2: Did not.
4: Put me in friend zone, I'm gonna leave you in Mexico.
2: If we would have seen that sign, I wouldn't have been in that predicament. Anyway, share the memories with us right now. Call us up. We're at Dana Cortez on Instagram. We'll be back with more of the show coming up. 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
5: 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I ain't her mama wife. 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
1: Okay, so I have a question for you. Pretty serious, too. What kind of person do you think you are versus what kind of person do people see you as? You get what I'm saying here? Mm. Good morning. It's the Dana Cortez Show. My name is Dana Cortez.
2: DJ Automatic.
3: I go by Anthony A. And to answer your question, Dana, I thought I would be like stoic and fierce and like a leader. That's what I assumed I would be until I was watching the UFC fights with my brothers over the past weekend. And nothing will humble you like the honest opinions of your siblings. Every, you know, UFC fighter, every mixed martial artist on the way to the ring, they get a fun nickname.
1: Like a boxer, right? They get a middle. Yes. Yeah, okay. Okay.
3: Like
2: Iron Mike Tyson,
3: and these very strong names that are ready for combat. Okay. And I asked my brothers, I said, "Hey guys, what would my nickname be?" And without pausing, my older brother goes, "Anthony, let's talk it out. Almanzar."
1: Wow. But and did you really think you were stoic and fierce before this conversation with your brothers?
3: If I'm a UFC fighter and I'm walking to the octagon to battle, yes, I need a tough name. At least give me something that fits me, like Cabeza or something with a big head or something.
1: I agree with your brothers. It's Anthony. Let's think about this for a second. Almanzar.
3: Oh, you're in on it too now.
1: That's totally what I would call you. Yeah, Otto. Like, Otto would be automatic, very angry on the road. The DJ to the corner. Like, that would be it. Like, very short-tempered, angry person, but still emotionally, because Otto's always mad. Oh, yeah. Okay. Anthony, you're always the breaker-upper of Otto and my, you know, let's say disagreements. Because you're the guy that, like, hey, let's think about this, guys.
2: It should just be Anthony, the mediator, Almanzar.
1: Yeah, there that's you go. But that's such a compliment, Anthony, that you're in control.

0: control of your emotions, and you're able to help others around you with that.
1: I'm going to tell you guys what I told my brothers. It's nice, but it doesn't sound good coming from y'all.
0: It also doesn't sound good to your opponent. Oh, I'm not scared of him. No, I think it is. Not I think it's all. A superpower. Somebody able to calm others down. We'll be having literal disagreements here on the radio, and you will come in with a joke because you're trying to make us come down from whatever, wherever angry place we are. We're having like this moment of seriousness, and then you're able to come in and calm down the situation. That's a superpower, Anthony.
2: I came up with another name for you. Angel Soft Anthony Almanzar.
0: Oh, I like that one too. That one's good.
1: Okay.
0: No, that's the one we should go with.
1: No. What about the diffuser?
2: The diffuser.
0: Okay. If you think that sounds more tough, let's do that. All right. Down to the DM is coming up next. Good morning.

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1: From a Big O Tires Traffic Center, Sacramento 5 southbound from 80, your drives at the limit to 50 interchange. 55 southbound from Florin Road, no delays, as well as the northbound Cap City Freeway. Your ride is clear. I'm Von Sicca with Sacramento Traffic.
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0: If you missed your down in the DM, here it is.
1: All right, today it's about Melinda, her husband Phil. They got some problems going on. Now, Melinda's afraid that he might be having an affair.
2: Mm.
1: That's such a strong word, right? When you say affair, it's a married couple. He's just on his iPhone and his computer all the time, and he's spending more time on those things than he is with his family.
2: Mm.
1: And it's a computer and phone he uses for work. So everything is under a password, so she can't break in. She can't look at it.
2: And she can't see anything.
1: No, and she did hear him talking to another woman. He said it was for work. Melinda's like, nah, something's going on. She wants to find out who the woman is. Melinda, I want to welcome you to the Dana Cortez Show. Of course, I wish it was under different circumstances, but, you know, here we are.
3: Believe me, I wish it wasn't like this. I really do.
1: Me too, Melinda. Hey,

0: Well, Linda,
1: sure.
0: I have a question for you. DJ Automatic here. What time did you hear your husband talking to this other woman?
2: It was 8 o'clock.
0: 8 o'clock? Oh, okay. I was thinking I was thinking it was like 3 o'clock in the morning or something. And I was if it was that time, we didn't have any reason to be doing it down in the DM because we know what he was doing. But I guess at 8 o'clock, he could probably still be working.
2: No, I promise you, it wasn't for work. I mean, he wouldn't have slammed his computer shut when I walked in the room if it was for work.
3: Has anything else happened besides him talking to a woman? Is there any other thing that's suspect to you?
2: Well, I'm glad that you use that word, Dana, suspect, because I went through our credit card history and he is paying something through, but he said it was online gambling.
0: He doesn't do drugs, does he?
2: No, not at all. And honestly, like, he has to get tested for work.
3: What does he do? What does your husband do?
2: He works for the government, and that's why all of his stuff on his computer is password protected.
3: Melinda, do you have any other information to go off of besides PayPal and some woman he said, you know, he was talking to for work? Anything that I can use before I call him?
2: I can just tell that he's up to something.
0: Why don't you call Dana and say you're from the credit card company and that you need some more information about the payments so we can verify them, and from there we can go.
3: You know what? That's a good idea. Okay, I got that. Okay, so what's your husband's, you know, we'll beep this out. Of course, we'll edit this out. What's your last name?
2: That.
3: Okay, all right. So Phil, and give me his phone number. Sorry, I'm writing all this down. Okay, and then I know that, again, this is, you know, confidential. So what is the kind of credit card, the company at least, so I can go off of that? And again, we'll edit that out as well.
2: Okay, it's a card.
3: Otto, go ahead and dial the number.
4: Hello, this is Phil.
3: Hello, Mr. Kurt. This is Anna with... How are you today, sir?
4: I'm fine, thank you.
3: Yeah, I apologize for bothering you, sir. I'm actually with the security department here at... And we noticed that you've been making payments to a website through your PayPal account. We've had some complaints from other members that say these are forgery charges. Can you please verify these purchases and let us know what they're for?
4: Wait, is it going down? Find out next.

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1: We're about to find out.
2: This is the second part of today's Down in the DM here on the Dana Cortez Show with me, Dana Cortez, DJ Automatic, and Anthony A. This is about a husband and wife. Melinda found some suspicious charges on her husband Phil's credit card.
3: I went through our credit card history, and he is paying something through, but he said it was online gambling.
2: Now, we know Phil has some suspect charges on her credit card, okay, but does that mean it's going down in the DM?
4: Hello, this is Phil.
2: Hello, Mr. Carter. This is...

0: It's Anna with, how are you today, sir?
1: I'm fine, thank you.
0: Yeah, I apologize for bothering you, sir. I'm actually with the security department here, and we noticed that you've been making payments to a website through your account. We've had some complaints from other members that say these are forgery charges. Can you please verify these purchases and let us know what they're for?
1: Wait, the payments.
0: Yes, Mr. Carter, we see two separate payments in the past 2 months to a website through. Are you aware of these charges, sir?
1: Yes, I'm aware of those charges. I made them.
0: Perfect. Okay, great. So I can mark that off. Can you please give us the website you made the payments to so that we can take them off the red flag list?
1: Sure. It's called Only.
0: Okay, I'm going to remove that from your list. You know what? I'm going to stop right here. Only is not a gambling website. And you told your wife that you were using this money to gamble. So what are you really doing?
1: Wait, Phil, with the money.
0: What are you doing with the money? Phil, my name is Dana Cortez from the Dana Cortez Show. You told your wife that you were gambling that money when we both know that OnlyFans is not a gambling site, sir.
1: How do you know my wife? Who is this? How do you know my wife?
0: She's
2: what
0: on the phone.
2: Is OnlyFans? What is that?
0: Tell her what OnlyFans is, Phil.
1: What's going on here, Melinda?
2: To other women, Phil?
1: What kind of bull are you pulling right now?
2: I can't believe you, Phil. You never spend time with this. You ignore your family completely because you're always working. And obviously you're around on the computer
1: please,
2: and you're paying women to talk
1: to
2: you.
1: It's not what you think. It's not what you think.
2: It's a work project.
1: It's a work project.
2: You're such a liar.
0: You know what? I'm going to let y'all work through this on your own, Melinda. If you need me for anything, you can text me. I want you to stay strong. But Phil, you're wrong. Only is not gambling.
2: Yeah, yeah.
0: And you know damn well that it's not okay.
2: Thank you, but he's full of
0: I agree. It went down to the DM. And the reason I say that is because if you're using my money for other women, I am not having that at all. I don't want to get into the site. I don't want to get into that. We know. We all know what Phil is doing.
3: It's not a good thing that he's doing, but he's technically not cheating.
0: I don't want to have that conversation. If I take my money and spend it on other men, Otto, you good with that? Are you okay with that? Are you like, that's fine, Dana. It's fine. It's not even cheating.
3: No, I said it's not a good thing that he's doing this.
0: It's cheating.
3: But it's technically not cheating.
0: It's monetary infidelity.
4: Oh, there it is. That's a good one.
0: Also,
4: we kind of caught it a little early. So it's at the point too where I don't think it's enough for them. It's repairable.
3: Yeah,
4: hopefully.
3: He was two months in. If
4: he's willing to stop lying, though, shout out to him. He was going down with the lie.
0: It's a work thing.
4: Yeah, like, come on, dog. We already caught you. We're reciting it.
0: Oh, you're working on something. But it's not your job. Oh, my gosh. The amount of therapy that this might take. It's going to take more money than he spent on the site. I don't know. I would be so mad. Hurt.
3: I can understand why she would be incredibly hurt, because you're right. He's taking their money and spending it on another woman or other women, and it's not coming back into the household.
0: It could be.
3: I understand. You don't need to explain anymore.
0: If I spend money on Downy, Otto's upset. It's another box of Downy, Dana. Here we go. And I get excited with the boxes and everything else. Obviously, this man was getting excited, too.
4: Yes.
0: Had nothing to do with Downy.
4: I do love Automatic, our frugal king.
0: Yeah, you really are the frugal king.
4: It's not cheating.
0: I can't even imagine if I did something like this. I can't even.
3: You wouldn't do that.
4: No.
0: I wouldn't, because I'm sorry, stupid. I think that he's stupid.
3: Well,
0: he's spending money on things that...
3: It's a hundreds of million dollar business. Somebody likes it.
0: A lot of stupid men.
4: Can I talk about the part that really upset me?
0: Gosh, I feel bad saying that, but I'm sorry. If you're doing that with your money, I don't think you're very intelligent.
4: That's a good way to describe this homie. That's what it is, because the part that really kind of cut me was like, oh man, she said you're neglecting the family.
0: How about the money for our family? What about your time?
4: Mm-hmm.
0: Not just the money, the time you're spending away in this fantasy world that's never going to come to fruition, because trust me, the people on the other side don't care about you. They just want more of those dollars that you should be spending on maybe taking your wife out. Just an idea. Maybe not break up, but how are you handling this if it's your situation? If you open your credit card or bank financial, institutions website, ladies, and you see this on there, what are you saying? And he's lying. Is it therapy? Is it, I don't take his credit card away?
4: Is it separation a little, maybe?
0: I think that might
3: I don't
0: be
3: think
0: extreme.
3: This is anything. Yeah, you're not going to get divorced over this.
0: But there might be, honestly, Otto, there might be a couple who had to end up, a woman who had to end up leaving because her man wouldn't stop. There's gambling situations. There's a lot here. Of course, this is something different, but money, it can cause breakups. 877-730-DCS1. 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
4: From the Big O Tires Traffic Center, Rancho Cordova. 50 westbound from Zinfandel Drive. No delays into Sacramento. Cap City Freeway from 50 to 160. No delays or backups this morning. I'm Fonseca with Sacramento Traffic.
5: My name is Jessa. 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
6: I'm Ben, and I work at United Healthcare. 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
2: I'm going to tell you about a little girl that we're going to call Gator Girl.
3: What?
2: Her name is Jocelyn Roberts. She's 11 years old. She goes to Tarkenton Middle School. She went hunting with her dad. She wasn't hunting pigeons or quail or what else can you hunt that may not be as scary as an alligator?
4: Rabbits.
2: No, she went gator hunting. They secured gator licenses. Mm. And then she saw the trail of like, it's like, because the gator drags its tail.
4: Mm-hmm.
2: So there's this dragging trail and they're like, there it is. I would run, see if a gator, if I see I'm going the opposite direction. She put chicken down, lured the gator in and shot it. Like, what is going on here? K-H-O-U.
4: This is a 300-pound alligator.
2: Caught up with Miss Jocelyn.

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2: Let's say you're skipping through the street and you find cash on the floor. Cash on the ground.
3: I'm ready.
2: What are you doing with it? Let's just say $1,000.
4: What? $1,000.
2: Well, you can't turn it in because it's not attached to a wallet or a bag. Okay, you don't know whose money it is. It's just floating there on the street. So what are you doing with that money?
4: I've actually kind of had this happen to me. I found $300 in an airport bathroom one time.
2: Oh! An automatic. What are you going to do? You can't take that money? Hey, whose cash is this?
4: I went out to eat and I left a humongous tip for the waitress.
5: Okay! That's kind of like paying it forward.
2: Forward.
5: Now, there's $1,000 on the floor. I'm going to be highly suspicious that this is some type of like trap.
2: What do you mean, Anthony? Trapped. Who's trapping you?
5: Well, like, you ever seen them things where they put like the fish line on the dollar
4: yes.
5: on the end of the bill?
4: Like it's going to be some kind of like show?
5: If I did find my own $1,000, the first thing I would do, not wise, but I'll buy a PlayStation 5. That I have not got one yet.
4: What game would you buy?
5: Oh, Madden for sure, dude. And a nice gamer chair while I'm at it. Those are all...
4: One with the sound in it?
5: Yes, dude.
2: PlayStation. This just sounds like a young 8th grade student's dream.
5: That's what I'm living.
6: I'm not even sorry.
4: Let's say, what's wrong with that?
2: I don't even want to tell you what I do with my $1,000 because it's so boring. It's like the anti-answer. It's the yank to Anthony A's yang answer.
5: What are you going
2: to
5: do here?
2: Pay bills.
5: Come on, man.
2: It's so adult and boring.
5: Yeah.
4: I mean, you could at least been charitable like me.
5: I like if you find $1,000, that's even more reason not to pay your

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1: If you find $1,000, you know what? Go out there and spend it on yourself.
2: You know what's funny? 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
1: Yes. 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
0: 10th anniversary of the coloring book mixtape that really put Chance the Rapper on the map. Seriously. And these are tickets courtesy of Live Nation. 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I know they're going to have some here at the concert, exclusive merch. This is going to be absolutely incredible.
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0: 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My name is Ho.

0: every morning, we want you to say, we got to listen to the Dana Cortez Show. So this is about developing a relationship. Someone's telling a fib, though. If you guess correctly, that's how you win the free DCS merch. So I'm going to go first. My name is Dana Cortez, and I'm an accomplished concert pianist. And, you know, honestly, I'm trying to sing and all that, but I should just be trying to play the piano. I started when I was really young. And my mom, even though she was a single mom, she bought me a piano. And the first time I performed at a concert, I'll never forget, the auditorium was in shock. They stood up. I was only 6 years old. Yeah, it was pretty amazing. Oh, it was amazing.
1: Child prodigy.
0: Yeah.
1: DJ Automatic here. My grandma would actually give me music lessons as a kid. She taught me all about the piano, drums. I remember learning the metronome with her and learning rhythm.
0: Wow.
1: So then when I moved from Minnesota to New Mexico, I didn't have that outlet anymore. And I wanted to be in bands so bad because of that. But I just wouldn't, like, I just felt like I couldn't do it because I was an athlete. And, like, athletes weren't in band. And it was just, I felt like it was a bad look for my rap.
2: Man, yo, what's up? Anthony A. And I was raised in a live music household thanks to my mother and my stepfather, who played a lot of live instruments throughout my whole childhood. And my stepdad actually convinced my mom while I was in middle school to buy me a saxophone, put me in band, only for me to quit 2 semesters into band because I couldn't read sheet music.
0: No!
2: Let the whole family down.
0: Anybody who knows how much a sax is knows your mama was mad. Okay. Oh. Somebody in the studio is telling a lie. You think you know who it is? You want to play? Call us. 877-730-DCS1. And of course, play along with us and find out who's lying when we come back.
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0: 877-730-DCS1. All right, let's take our first caller. Hi, it's the Dana Cortez Show. What's your name?
1: My name is Lexi.
0: Lexi, let's play Who's Lying. Let's do it, Miss Lexi. Okay, obviously, we want to be your new favorite morning show. In order for us to do that, you need to get to know us. So myself, Dana Cortez, my husband, DJ Automatic, and our best friend, Anthony A., will each go around the room and tell you a little bit about ourselves. If you guess who's lying, that's how you win the free DCS merch. So, I don't know if you know this about me, but I'm an accomplished concert pianist. I learned to read music pretty early in life. And even though my mom was a single mom, she bought me a piano. And I'm telling you right now, I love this piano. And the first time I played, the auditorium was just like, how old is this kid? I think I was 6 years old in front, at my recital. I still remember like it was yesterday. Man. Yep.
2: DJ Automatic here. My grandma actually used to give me music lessons as a kid. She would sit me down in front of the, not the computer, in front of the piano or in front of the drums. Or she would, she basically molded me into a little musician as a kid. And then I moved and I didn't have that outlet. And I wanted to be in bands so bad. But I was really afraid of the judgment of being in band. I was like, because I was an athlete, and like athletes weren't in band. So I never joined band because of that.
3: What's up, Anthony A? And I was raised by my mother and my stepfather for a part of my childhood. Very loving man with a lot of soul flow influence, and he always had aspirations of me being a young saxophone prodigy. And he convinced my mom to get me a saxophone, put me in band, only for me to quit because, unlike Dana, I couldn't read sheet music.
0: Wow.
3: And I quit band after 2 semesters in middle school and disappointed my whole family.
0: Well, somebody in this studio is telling a lie. If you guess correctly, you win the free DCS merch. Who's lying?
1: Oh my gosh, this is so hard. I also did band when I was younger. I also played the saxophone. I don't know.
0: Oh my gosh.
1: I believe it was Mr. Anthony.
3: No, it was me. I was telling the truth. That really happened. My mom was so mad at my stepdad. She's like, I told you we shouldn't have bought him that saxophone.
2: They're expensive.
3: They are. It
0: was a big deal. Your grandmother taught you about music.
2: Yeah, my grandma would sit.
0: Rhythm.
2: Yeah, she would sit there with me every day and teach me about.
0: Girl, it was different. Me. I was lying. I was never a concert pianist. Girl, no. I was like, no. I did take lessons, but the best I ever did was chopsticks. I swear.
1: Oh my God.
0: That was the best I ever did. But look, I want to tell you that I'm so grateful for you listening to us. You making like us a part of your morning means so much to me.
1: I've been listening to y'all for about 6 months now.
0: You listening to us is so, like, you have no idea. It just means the world to me. So thank you. I wish we could give stuff away to everybody, but we're broke. No, I'm just kidding. That's not the case. Legal says you have
3: it's
0: to
3: funny.
0: Win.
3: Because it's true.
0: Yeah, I know. Remember, if you want to play Who's Lying, same time, same place. Next week, we'll be back after this. Sponsored by T-Mobile.

0: line. Who's expecting their baby? He thought she's talking to her ex. Turns out the baby's not even his. It is her ex's. Mm. So, you know, calls are coming in. So let's go to line one first. Hi, it's the Dana Cortez Show. What's your name?
1: Aiden.
0: Aiden, what are your thoughts on this down in the DM? It's a lot. There's layers. So go ahead and speak on what you're thinking.
1: I think there's really a lot going on this morning, obviously. I think it's a difficult choice on both sides, especially when you're dealing with somebody who, when it comes to the pregnancy and having a baby with another person, even if the relationship doesn't end well, there's always like this pinch of hope, especially if it's fresh, that you're hoping for it to work out.
0: Ooh, yeah, and I think that's the worst, because you really are, no matter what you're thinking, maybe this will work. And he might even be thinking, maybe she'll come back. Have you ever had your heart broken? You've ever been with somebody that just wasn't good for you?
1: Oh, yeah.
0: What happened?
1: I've definitely been down that road. It was definitely a rocky road in the beginning. Mm-hmm. You know, there's a lot of emotions there, and obviously dealing with a different schedule. Now you have to schedule the time to see the child.
0: Obviously you're not with this person anymore, but you do see the child?
1: I try to see him as much as I can, you know, when she allows me.
0: Mm. Oh, is it a tough situation? Are you guys not on great terms?
1: Yeah, no, not entirely.
0: What happened?
1: Mostly communication.
0: Is it her or you, or what's going on? Is she just, because you said she doesn't let you, like, what, is she angry at you for something?
1: So I've gone through multiple times of, you know, where we've got an apartment, I've gotten two houses with her. I don't know what I did particularly or what I didn't do or could have done when things didn't go her way. And I found out that she was cheating on me.
0: Oh,
1: and
0: no.
1: When I tried to hold her accountable, you know, I kind of got the reverse Uno card and was just kind of like, I'm the POS instead of the other way around.
0: You know, don't let her manipulate you like that. You have to be kind. You have to be respectful of one another. But you can be a good father without being with a person who continuously hurts you. If she let you down once and she let you down again, that's it. Don't allow her.
2: You've learned the lesson.
0: Yeah, to let you down again. Because I don't think that someone like that will change. She'll use you because you're there and you care for her and you want the best for your son. But you can be a good father without being, you know, with his mother. I want to advise you on that.
1: That's a key thing for old boy, is recognizing that, you know, I might love this person, but they don't clearly love me back in the same way. And if they did, then these changes wouldn't be such a big deal.
0: That's right. You got to love yourself first or nobody else will. Thank you so much for
1: 100%.
0: The call. Man, we really appreciate you. Call back anytime, okay? Love you. Bye.
1: Yeah. Love you. Bye.
0: The pain, I think, is what really gets me, because I've been there. That pain that you feel, I can feel it. I'm not just hearing it. I'm feeling it in Aiden's voice, because he still doesn't understand how somebody could treat someone like
2: that.
0: How you
2: can put out all that love towards somebody and you don't get it back.
0: And they just keep hurting you over and over. At this point, though, I agree with you, Otto. You know, when you said, don't be the victim. I want you to understand, like, having been through something like this, it's not victim mentality. It's trying to understand, why was I there? I'm not being a victim. It's trying to understand, why was I putting myself in this position? Because once you find the strength to remove yourself, then you realize, oh my gosh, I had that power the whole time.
2: Yeah. So once you realize what's going on, remove yourself.
3: Yeah. But something that needs to be said too is, you got to learn how to practice forgiveness for yourself.
0: Yeah, Anthony,
3: for
0: real.
3: And not beat yourself up over, like, I can't believe I did that. We all go through different situations, and you went through that because you were meant to go through that.
0: I always say I have no regrets whatsoever. Mm-hmm. People ask, would you change anything? No, because if I changed anything, I wouldn't be right here. And boy, do I love my life right now. Yeah, I really do. I love my husband, Otto. He's a great person. I love all three of my daughters. Like, if I change anything, God knows what direction it goes in, and that's the risk I would never want to take.
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2: A cold case file from 1991 has been solved by students of a university. 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Obviously, the victim's family finally gets closure. But how did it all come about? We'll even hear from the daughter of Cynthia Gonzalez, who unfortunately her life was taken back in 1991. I think one of the craziest things about this one, Otto and Anthony, is who it was that took her life. Yeah, and if it wasn't for these students, we still wouldn't know. Crazy crimes of passion, true crime stories in under 5 minutes, coming up next.
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2: All right, so we're actually going to talk about a cold case that was solved by students at the University of Texas in Arlington. I actually lived there for a while when I was really little. My mom went to college at the University of Texas in Arlington. This cold case was from a 1991 murder. The woman's name is Cynthia Gonzalez. Her daughter is still alive. So her daughter went all this time without knowing what happened to her mother. This is Chief Al Jones, courtesy of WFAA, talking about the case.
3: Ms. Perkins was a friend to Ms. Gonzalez. She and Ms. Gonzalez had shared a love interest. Prior to the murder, the love interest told Ms. Perkins he was calling things off with her to be with Ms. Gonzalez. Ms. Perkins could not provide an alibi for where she was that night Ms. Gonzalez went missing. She had failed 2 polygraph tests when she was asked if she knew who killed Ms. Gonzalez. She also made some disturbing statements to investigators saying she was glad Ms. Gonzalez was dead.
2: Oh my gosh.
3: And that she had thought about killing her.
2: So this woman,
4: this
2: Jamie
4: case
2: Perkins,
4: went cold?
2: Yeah, it went cold. I don't know that they had enough evidence. Also, Otto, you have to understand, 1991, that's a very long time ago. Computer, DNA, officers, and different police departments connecting. All of those things have changed. It's very True. Different now compared to in the 1900s. That's more than a quarter of a century ago that this happened. What the police departments are doing, not just in Arlington, all over the country now, they're teaming up with students who are, you know, majoring in criminal justice to ask for their help. The student body combed through hundreds of papers.
4: Oh, so they're basically like, yes. Well, you guys are trying to learn about what we do. Why don't you help us out?
5: Yeah,
2: you're
5: right.
2: Doing
5: more
2: it anyway.
5: To go through everything.
2: That and makes, then you're gaining yeah. experience as well. Not only the experience, though, the fact that they were able to solve this crime. This is one of the students, courtesy of KXAS, one of the students talking about participating in this.
6: So we had to comb through about 400 or 500 files, photographs from the crime scene. We are so honored that we get to help give the family some peace of mind now.
4: This is actually a great idea because

0: I mean, it's a win-win for everyone.
1: Oh, I know. I feel so bad for the family.
0: Well, not the person who committed the crime,
1: obviously.
0: But everyone else.
1: Good!
0: Yeah.
1: We want her in prison. We want her away. The people I feel sorry for mostly are the family of Cynthia Gonzalez. At the time, you know, her and this woman, Jamie Perkins, were BFFs. This was a love triangle that went left. Although the police had thought maybe it might be her, they didn't have enough evidence. These students were able to pinpoint exactly how and where and what they could find in order to bring this woman to justice. And I love the fact that Jessica Roberts, her daughter, was able to finally figure out who it was that took her mother's life. She spoke to the press as well.
2: This is going to give so many families so much hope. Families who have been wanting closure for their family members and loved ones and friends. And I am just so happy that more and more of these programs are becoming available so that we can get more cases solved.
1: The last photo of her with her mom, she was 6 years old. They took it just a few months before her life was taken.
0: So did they take this woman in? Did they?
1: Yeah, they've got her.
3: So it was that Perkins lady who did it?
1: It was her best friend.
3: Oh.
1: It was her best friend, yeah. And, you know, authorities had suspected it for a very long time.
0: But now they just have the evidence because
1: yeah,
0: the kids
1: they have
0: able
1: the evidence because
0: together.
1: Of, well, the young adults. These are young adults. They're in the university.
0: Like I said, this is an awesome thing. And think about the manpower that went into this. They had to have that many kids or that many students looking into it where these detectives, they already have ongoing situations.
1: So many ongoing cold case files.
0: Or and just open cases as well.
1: Right. One of the things that the sheriff said is that this program is going to help us solve many crimes, and we're so glad to have it. And he's encouraging other departments and other universities to partner just like this across the country.
3: Have you guys ever seen the documentary on Netflix called Don't Mess With Cats?
1: Oh, yes.
3: It's about the
1: people who solved the crime of the man who was.
3: But there was also a lot in that of them messing up and then it kind of messing everything up in the process.
1: But police mess things up too.
3: That happens. Well,
1: authorities can mess things up too. It's about getting to the end result. Will there possibly be mistakes? Yeah.
3: I just don't know if being a fan of true crime is enough for you to become a detective.
1: But they're not. They're in school. Remember, these are young people who are going, or whatever age, who are trying to get into this line of work. It's not just some people online up on a podcast.
0: Not like Dan and her friends who talk about Dateline constantly.
1: Whatever. I love Dateline. Every Saturday night, check out the hashtag Dateline. We solve crime online all the time. Not only the cat guy, but I hated that guy. That was horrible.
3: Yeah, that was wild.
1: He went from cats to people.
3: Mm-hmm.
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0: Nowadays, everybody wanna talk like they got something to say, but nothing comes out when they move their lips, just a bunch of gibberish. Act like they forgot about Dre.
1: So last week, I'm not exactly sure how we started talking about getting married. I remember, how long do you wait before somebody, you know, just says to you, I don't know if I want to commit completely. And it doesn't even have to really be a piece of paper. That means telling you, you're my person and you're with them. But if they have said we're going to get married and it's been X amount of months and it still hasn't happened, or years, how long do you wait, right? One of our good friends, Martha, she's been listening for a while. She said she's been with her partner now for 15 years and they still haven't gotten married. She says it was financial reasons. So we
2: said, long time to be a girlfriend.
1: So I said to her, look, Martha, I'm an ordained minister. I will marry you. And then I was like, I'll pony up the court fees. Somebody can donate a bouquet. There's got to be a flower shop listening or something. You can donate a bouquet. And then we'll just invite the entire city. And I did that because I really wanted to know, is her fiance going to be down or not? So producer Jack says Martha's on the line. Hi, Martha. Welcome to the Dano Cortez Show. How are you?
3: I'm great.

0: Hey, how about you?
1: Well, I've had some ups and downs, so I apologize. I haven't called as quickly as I thought I'd be able to. But I told you that I would marry you. I'm an ordained minister. I told you that we would cover the cost to the courthouse. Now, the next question I have for you is, did you talk to your fiancé about us doing this?
0: Yes.
1: And what did he say?
0: He said yes.
2: Yes.
1: We're having a wedding. Oh, my gosh.
3: By far the best news I've heard all week.
1: I'm telling me too, Otto. And everybody who's listening is invited. Hey. We want as many people as we can to come out. Maybe you'll get lots of wedding gifts. Okay, so we don't have a wedding date. We need to talk about all of this, correct? I mean, that's something we need to all think about.
3: Yes.
1: Okay.
3: Is it sooner the better, or are we trying to wait a little bit?
1: I think sooner the better. I mean, I don't know. What about you, Martha? What do you think?
3: Kind of her call.
0: I don't know. Everything's just been so hectic. We still haven't established the date, but it also has to do with you guys, when you would be available as well.
1: So here's what we're going to do. I'm going to call you back for sure within the next week. We will set a date. We will set a date. We will set a time. We will invite everybody. I mean this. I want this to be a big blowout. I think it's beautiful that after all these years, you guys finally get to say your I do's and we get to be a part of it. I'm so excited. And honored. Thank you so much for allowing us to do this for you. What was your fiance's name again? I'm so sorry. I forgot.
0: Luis.
1: That's right, Luis. So you talk to Luis and you tell him, we're ready to do this. Can you guys come up with like 3 dates within the next couple of months?
0: Okay.
3: Yeah, just come up with the like.
1: Send us some.
3: Yeah,
1: you can text me some. I'll shoot you a text here shortly. And then we'll just, you know, pinpoint them down and then we'll put out the invitation.
2: Man, it's so cool.
1: It's just so amazing.
3: We've never done anything like this
1: before.
3: Never.
1: Martha's like, me either.
0: Yeah, me neither. I'm not gonna lie. I cried when I got home.
1: Oh, Martha, I'm so excited for you and Luis, and I'm so happy that we're able to make this happen for you. So I will be in touch in the next few days, you know, and let's lock this in and get it done, okay?
0: Oh, that sounds great. Thank you guys so
1: much.
0: Love
1: you so much. Thank you for allowing us to be a part of your special day. We'll talk to you soon. Bye.
0: All right, bye.
1: Is it okay that I'm like so emotional right now for her? I'm so happy for her.
3: She sounded so happy.
1: Oh, she said she cried. Now I'm like, well, now I'm crying. Thanks, Martha. This is the first time we've ever done something like this, but I think this is a tradition. After we marry Martha and Luis,
3: we'll get through this first one and then we'll decide on the tradition.
1: Yeah, right. Yeah, for sure. How long have you been engaged? Once we marry Martha and Luis off, maybe we'll marry you next. Serious. I'm not kidding. This is something I think we can do. Not every like quarter, maybe every 6 months or something. 877-730-DCS1. Call or text. We'll be back after this. Sponsored by Kohl's.
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2: Okay, so Angela Johnson, way back in the day, did this bit about going to the nail salon that went viral on YouTube. It's kind of when YouTube first started. Remember this?
3: Oh, wait, hold on. This one here is a little bit crooked. See that? No, honey, that your finger do like that. That's funny, because my finger didn't do like that before I came in here. It's okay, honey, don't worry. I fix it for you. Don't worry. Took moon on my bone. I'm saying, I'm thinking. I'm on to my mama.
2: Oh my God. Okay. Well, she is now a seasoned comedian inside the Dana Cortez Show. And I had to talk to her about her new special, Ugly Baby, because I thought, girl, you're a new mother. This can't be about your child. And she breaks down why she named the special Ugly Baby.
4: There are some ugly babies out there, and I respect a parent who would keep it 100 and be like, yeah, my baby was ugly. That's just the truth. You know what I mean? Like, I respect that. Now, I'm not talking about my own baby. I'm talking about me. I was the ugly baby.
2: Oh, no. I don't believe it.
4: Oh, let me tell you. I look at some of my baby pictures, and I was like, Mom, did you drink alcohol? What is this?
2: Did you drink alcohol? Angela.

0: Oh my gosh. You know that a mother looks at their child though, Angela, and no matter what your child looks like when they're born, you feel like they're beautiful. And then you look back at the pictures later and you're like, not so much.
1: And that's why I say I can respect a parent that can look at their baby and be like, they was on the struggle bus a little bit. I have some friends, let me tell you, I have some friends, and some of my friends would be like, oh my gosh, my baby was so ugly, and I respect that. I'm like, yeah, girl, we know. And then I got some other friends that had an ugly baby. I'm telling you, this baby, I was like, let's make sure you're okay. You know what I mean? Like, this is an ugly, ugly baby. And this friend, she don't know it. She's like, my baby was so beautiful, and we're like, sure. And then it's like, I'm not going to be the one to tell her. That's not my business. You know what I mean?
0: Beauty is in the eye of the beholder. Whenever I have a friend or an acquaintance who brings a baby around who's not so cute, I'm like, oh, they're so little. That's what I say. That way you give them love, girl.
1: Or you start complimenting the things that, of course, get cute. Like, mira, look at her little hands.
0: Yes.
1: They're so cute and little.
0: She is so hilarious. And I'm the mother that looks back and I'm like, gosh, I can't believe I thought my kids were gorgeous. Because when they're first born, I think it's just naturally.
2: You have a love filter going on.
0: Thank you, Automatic. You have a love filter. Our combo with Angela Johnson is hilarious. You can check it out in its entirety on the Dana Cortez Show podcast on demand. Of course, we'll be back with more right here coming up next. 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
4: From a Big O Tires Traffic Center. 80 westbound from the 50. If you're heading to Davis, expect brake lights, my friends. Looking at the 50 from the 99 to the 5, we've got stop-and-go traffic. I'm Fonseca with Sacramento Traffic.
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0: Jay-Z is not a fan of Kendrick Lamar or Drake when it comes to their beef. And he's speaking about it in GQ magazine. It's the Dana Cortez Show DJ Automatic's playlist. Here's what he had to say.
1: We love the excitement. And I love the sparring and the music you get. But in this day and age, it's so much negative stuff that comes with it that you almost wish it didn't happen.
0: Well, it did.

0: 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You said Automatic via at DJ Automatic on Instagram. You got a request. Who are we talking to?
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0: If you missed your down in the DM, here it is.
1: So Automatic and Anthony A, we're going to talk to David. Okay, his girlfriend Caroline may be talking to her ex Aiden. But wait, no, there's a whole twist to this whole plot. It's more complicated than just that. She's also expecting their baby.
2: Oh.
3: So my girlfriend, she's pregnant, and I thought everything was going great, but she just got out of a serious relationship, and I'm pretty sure they're talking again.
1: Okay, so you think your pregnant girlfriend is cheating on you?
2: That's not normal.
3: Guys, can you do this call? I'm freaking out. This isn't helping.
1: Okay. All right. How do you know she's talking to her ex, and how are we supposed to make this work if they were together? I mean, she knows his voice. I don't understand how we can do this.
3: Yeah. Well, maybe one of you guys can say that you're his friend and you're delivering a message. Like he's at work. He lost his phone or something. It's just, this is hard as because they've been DMing for over a week, and I've been quiet because I wanted to do it this way.
1: Well, it's kind of it's got to be this way. Otto, I mean, you have the baby experience, so now, you know.
2: Dad-o-matic.
1: Can you do this?
2: Yeah, I'll do it.
1: Okay, so David, what is her name?
3: Caroline.
1: Okay, so what's her ex's name?
3: Aiden.
1: Okay, so Otto, you tell Caroline that Aiden lost his phone, and you're delivering a message that he'll call her later, and you're calling because he wants to check on her. Do you know where this guy Aiden works?
3: No, but he sells cars.
1: Okay, so there you go. So Otto, he's with a client. He dropped his phone. He's concerned about her. Just freestyle. Let's see how it goes.
2: All right, I'm gonna do this, but my name is Colin, you said, and what's the number for him?
1: Okay, I'm gonna call now.
4: Hello?
2: Hi, Caroline, this is Colin. I'm a friend of Aiden.
0: Is it going down?
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0: to find out.
1: David contacted us about today's Down on the DM. Oh, and this is already part two. Okay, and his girlfriend, Caroline, a lot's going on here. It's quite the situation.
2: So my girlfriend, she's pregnant, and I thought everything was going great, but she just got out of a serious relationship, and I'm pretty sure they're talking again.
1: So we came up with a plan. Otto is pretending to be her ex's friend and coworker, because obviously she's going to know her ex's name, so we can't be him. And we're going to try to get some information out of her. Are they talking again? Is it going down in the DM?
3: Hi, Caroline. This is Colin. I'm a friend of Aiden's.
4: Okay. Can I help you?
3: I'm calling because Aiden broke his phone. He's with a customer, but wanted you to know he won't be messaging you until later, and he doesn't want you to worry.
4: Well, he usually doesn't message me until later anyway, but okay.
3: He also wants me to see how you're feeling.
4: I'm feeling better.
3: He told me you were expecting a baby.
4: Oh, he told you.
3: You okay?
4: Yeah, I'm really good, actually. Thank you for asking.
3: Congratulations to you both. I remember when my wife was expecting. It was hard, but exciting.
4: Yeah, it's hard, but I'm definitely excited.
3: He seems really happy. It's really all he's talking about.
4: Oh, really? That's really weird. He doesn't say much to me.
2: Could Aiden be excited about you having a baby? Can you explain this?
4: No. Oh, God. No.
1: What is going on here?
4: Who is on the line?
2: You know who this is.
1: Caroline, this is a

0: down in the DM. Call. My name is Dana Cortez from the Dana Cortez Show. Why is your ex excited about y'all's baby? I'm going to tell you something right now. I think I know.
1: Yeah, I think we all know.
2: Look, this is a private... David, are you serious? Look, I was going to tell you. I couldn't figure out how.
1: Tell me what? What?
2: It's not your baby.
1: Oh.
2: I'm so sorry. I couldn't figure out how to tell you, and it never seemed to be the right time.
1: You couldn't figure out how to tell me the right time. How about the first visit, the second, the third, the fifth doctor visit? How about when we saw our baby on the sonogram, or the time the doctor told us we were having a girl? That wasn't the right time?
2: What is happening?
1: Tell me. When did you know?
2: I think I've always known, but I had a test done, and it's his.
1: The test? I paid for that test.
2: I'm sorry, okay? I'm so sorry, and I love you.
1: Yeah, you don't know what love is.
2: David, I'm moving in with Aiden this week. I was going to tell you, but look, you decided all you have to do is wait another day.
0: Wait, hold on.
1: All I ever did was take care of you, and you choose a loser who bounces from job to job. Good luck with him. Lose my number.
0: It went down in the DM. Why?
3: I feel so bad for that guy.
0: Oh, my God. My heart is breaking for him. The loss he's going to feel because now he's suddenly not a father. Right, he's expecting this child. Obviously, she was pretty far along, too. And
3: well, in all reality, he did dodge a bullet because he was going to be about to raise another man's child.
4: Yeah, I guess that is a way to look at it. That is the reality of it. He did get out of the situation before he got in too deep or before the child was already born. But my heart does break for him because he was excited to have a family.
0: To have a child.
4: And how rare it is for a man nowadays, or just anywhere, to be like, I want this family to be.
0: And like I said, he's going to go through loss. I'm sorry. He was expecting to raise his child, and now there's a child. He has no relation to the child whatsoever. He's got to come to terms with that.
3: We just had a friend who just went through this. I just can't believe I forgot about it.
0: Oh, I know.
3: He raised the child for a year and a half.
0: Oh. An entire year and a half.
3: And then found out it wasn't his kid.
4: Almost fainted.
0: And had to go through that.
3: Devastating.
4: Yeah, that's tough.
0: The whole family was devastated. And here's another layer of this onion. Why is she wanting to go back with this person who's not good?
4: Ooh.
0: What is it? She has this good man who is paying for her to go to her visits, who wants to be a father, who loves her. You can hear the pain in his voice, yet she's choosing to go with this loser. She's choosing to be with somebody who obviously doesn't treat her well and is not going to change. She's going to end up wanting to call this guy back, and I just hope he doesn't take her back.
3: Oh, he's not taking her back.
0: That's what you say. That's what you say.
3: I wouldn't think he would.
0: We had a whole conversation with one of our listeners. I won't say his name, but he literally took this woman in while she was pregnant and helped raise this child, and the woman went back with her ex, and they're still friends. I mean, that's what I'm saying.
3: I forgot about that guy. I mean, it can happen, but I don't think it's going to on this. This guy sounded pretty sure that he wasn't going to be with her anymore.
0: I was going to ask for calls like, have you ever found out that the baby wasn't yours? But, you know, it's less than 4%. There might be somebody who's gone through that. 877-730-DCS1. But I think the bigger question is, what is it that attracts you to somebody bad? And I mean, the light bulb snaps eventually. Don't get me wrong, you snap. But all that time.
3: I just thought of another case where I know somebody and the guy to this day thinks it's his kid, and I know for a fact it's not his kid.
4: Oh my God. All 4% of the cases are DJ.
0: Are those friends?
3: I know.
0: Like,
3: when you said 4%, I was like, why do I know so many of these people?
0: You know, I better not be birds of a feather. That's what I'm thinking. All right, call now, share your stories, and do you have any advice for our guy here? Man, we'll be right back.
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2: Let's say you're skipping through the street and you find cash on the floor. 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
2: What are you doing with it? 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
4: What? $1,000.
2: Well, you can't turn it in because it's not attached to a wallet or a bag. 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It's just floating there on the street. 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
5: I've actually kind of had this happen to me. I found $300 in an airport bathroom one time.
2: Oh! An automatic. What are you going to do? You can't take that money. Hey, whose cash is this?
5: I went out to eat and I left a humongous tip for the waitress.
6: Oh, okay! That's kind of like paying it forward.
2: Now,
6: there's $1,000 on the floor. I'm going to be highly suspicious that this is some type of like trap.
2: Trapped. Who's trapping you?
6: Well, like, you ever seen them things where they put like the fishing line on the dollar on the end of the bill?
5: Like it's going to be some kind of like show?
6: If I did find my own $1,000, the first thing I would do, not wise, but I'll buy a PlayStation 5. That I have not got one yet.
5: What game would you buy?
6: Oh, Madden for sure, dude. And a nice gamer chair while I'm at it. Those are all...
5: One with the sound in it?
6: Yes, dude.
2: This just sounds like a young 8th grade student's dream.
6: That's what I'm living.
7: I'm not even sorry.
5: Let's say, what's wrong with that?
2: I don't even want to tell you what I do with my $1,000 because it's so boring. It's like the anti-answer. It's the yin to Anthony A's yang answer.
6: What are you going
2: to
6: do here?
2: Pay bills.
6: Come on, man.
2: It's so adult and boring.
6: Yeah.
5: I mean, you could at least been charitable like me.
6: I like if you find $1,000, that's even more reason not to pay your bills.
5: If you find $1,000, you know what? Go out there and spend it on yourself.
2: You know what's funny? I don't have a problem spending the money every day on Amazon, but for some reason, $1,000... I gotta pay bills. All right, we'll be right back. Remember to catch us on the Dana Cortez Show podcast on demand, wherever you stream podcasts. 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
2: We were talking about things that your partner likes that annoy you. And you act like it interests you because your partner loves it. We got this call from Trey. Remember, he was talking about his wife?
3: I love my wife so much, but we'll watch shows and she'll be like, okay, well, let's watch The Nanny. I'm like, dude, are you serious?
2: Trey, how do you not like The Nanny? It's one of the greatest TV shows of all time.
4: Trey, guess what? Dana likes to watch The Nanny, too.
2: I love The Nanny. So how about we do something different? Instead of talking about the things that we put up with, the things that we love. Otto, I didn't understand it when I met you. Travel.
4: Oh.
2: See, where I grew up, people didn't travel a lot. In fact, a lot of people never left the little barrio that I grew up in. And you know that. We'll go back and sustain people living in the same place. And I always talk to my friends and my family, get on a plane, go outside, go travel. Getting that passport for the first time, getting it stamped. Ooh. Anthony, I will never forget that. And leaving the continental U.S., I had never been to a beach. Until I met Otto.
4: Dana taught me how to pay my bills.
2: Oh,
4: I always had
2: money. So boring.
4: I always had money. I just never used to pay my bills. As a matter of fact, I just got a text message that says I owe $60 to the doctor, and I was like, I'll pay it later.
2: No, we better send it to me. We cannot have bad credit over $60, Otto. Jeez. Okay, share with us what you love. Something that your partner showed you that really you've embraced and might have even changed your life. 877-730-DCS1. 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

0: 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I'm Susie Welch. 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
1: 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Hey, I've been waiting all night for this moment. I've been waiting all year for this moment. I've been picturing.

Mac Miller and Ty Dolla $ign on that joint right there. It's 102.5 KSFM, number one for hip-hop and R&B. It is D-Lo hanging out with you here on this Wednesday. 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

0: 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That's what this new series on For the Love is all about. 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

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Your next opportunity to win is coming up when we drop that keyword in the 3 o'clock hour. She's a

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10: JY, turn me up. 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That's for all my scammers and my kid money.

watching Diddy sell a lot of his big things just to get some liquid cash. We're going to talk about that coming up inside your Celebrity Spill Sack Town. Welcome back. Hump Day Wednesday is 102.5 KSFM. Tasha Makia, hold you down, friend. I love the fact that I get to hang out with you till about 7 o'clock now. It is Hump Day Wednesday, which means this hour, dear Tasha Makia, goes down. And how would you feel if people had, you know, the ability to come into your house whenever they chose? Think about that. We're going to talk about that and so much more. And yes, I've come with goodies. Jay-Z tickets up for grabs as well. Tune in and turn up. It's 102.5 KSFM.

rooms, 8.5 bathrooms, a pool, a spa, a private dock, and all that. Now, here's the part that people are paying attention to. So Diddy owns the mansion next door, which sits right beside it. Now, of course, this whole sale is coming while he's serving time in federal prison. So naturally, social media is asking the same question, like, is this smart business? Is he trying to, you know, free up some cash? Either way, that big ass for sale sign that was sitting outside that mansion is officially gone, and somebody just dropped $55 million to become Diddy's former neighbor. I wonder what's gonna happen with that house next door. Don't worry, I'll be nosy enough and we will see, okay? In other news, when you see a hater, you know it's a hater, it feels like a hater, trust and believe that it's definitely a hater. So Damon Dash, it says that he's not impressed with Jay-Z's Yankee Stadium show. And let me tell you, he didn't hold back at all. So Jay-Z put down his 3-night Yankee Stadium tour over the past weekend. And Damon Dash was like, not so fast. Like, he says that the show felt like one big commercial instead of a celebration of hip hop. He even questioned why the concerts celebrating the 30th anniversary of Reasonable Doubt were covered in Yankees branding. And I'm like, maybe because it was at the Yankee Stadium? Saying that the music seemed to take a backseat to marketing, and made it clear that he was looking at this whole thing from a business standpoint, not criticizing Jay-Z's performances, okay? But his comments have definitely sparked some debate all over social media. And he even went on to say, like, why is he always bragging about his girl Beyonce? Like, why he always got to pull her out and bring her out? And because that's Beyonce. Because she's one of the biggest superstars in the world. Why not brag on your wife? Like, not for nothing, and I say this with a tender heart, ever since Aaliyah passed away, it's almost like Damon Dash lost a piece of him. And now he's out here in some of these interviews looking sad, almost like Ray J. No disrespect, but I'm keeping it a buck, and that's just my thought, okay? And last but not least, some new details are coming out about Eminem's ex-wife, and the story just took a heartbreaking turn. So yesterday, we were talking about how Kim Scott was rushed to the hospital. Now today, according to our friends at TMZ, Dispatch, there's an audio, it reveals that this was actually reported a suicide attempt. Now, according to the 911 call, the caller told Dispatch that Kim had cut her wrist and was bleeding heavily and had a knife in her hand and later became unconscious right before the responders arrived. She was taken to a Michigan hospital on Saturday, but her current condition has not been publicly updated. And we're sending nothing but love and prayers to Kim Scott and her family. Listen, mental health is a real thing, and we truly hope that she gets the help and the healing that she needs. And if you or somebody that you know is going through a situation like this, you're not alone. Call or text 988 to reach the Suicide and Crisis Line anytime, 24 hours a day, because somebody is always there to listen. And that is your Celebrity Spill. Let me talk to you. Let me talk to you.

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Listen, dear Tasha McKee is about to be going down, okay? A wife writes in, setting a boundary with her husband's family, and now the entire family is saying that she's the problem. I'm going to need you to tune in, give us a call, or follow me on Instagram and leave your comment there at Tasha McKee. But, dear Tasha McKee, it's messy. It's about to go down next.

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2: Hey, I done.

Tasha Makia. Now, the letter reads, I've been married for 6 years, and my husband and I have 2 young children. Every weekend, his parents stop by our house without calling first. If the doors unlock, they'll let themselves in and make themselves at home. Now, my husband says, quote, their family, they shouldn't have to call, end quote, but I disagree. Sometimes we're spending time together as a family. Sometimes I'm staying in my pajamas. Sometimes I just want to enjoy my own home in peace. I finally asked if they could call before coming over, and now everyone's upset. My husband feels that I embarrassed his parents and that I embarrassed him, and I simply feel like I asked for respect. Am I wrong? What do you say? Are you cool with people stopping by unannounced and just letting themselves in if the door is unlocked? What do you think about this? Leave your comment on my Instagram @TashaMakia or give us a call. I'll give my

Dear Tasha Makia is going down, and if you're just joining us, today a wife writes in simply asking her in-laws to pretty much call before they come over. They just like to pop up, and if the door is unlocked, they'll let themselves in and make themselves at home. And now her husband says that she is the one causing the problem. Would you be comfortable with your in-laws just popping up at your house and doing what they choose whenever they want to? Leave your comment on my Instagram or give us a call right now, because let me tell you something. I don't care who you are. My mom, my brother, my dad, my best friend. Call before you come over to my house, okay? I like it like that. My home is my peace. It's where I recharge. It's where I get to be me without entertaining anybody else. So no, I actually don't think you're wrong, okay? I think that people have gotten so comfortable saying we're family that they actually forget that family deserves some type of respect too, right? And here's the part I really would think about. Like, if somebody gets offended by a simple boundary, they were probably benefiting from you not having one. You know, the little things, they matter, because relationships rarely fall apart over one big moment. They slowly start falling apart over the little things that somebody keeps calling not a big deal. And trust me, I'm not showing up at somebody's house unannounced and just letting myself in, never. But I'll say this, if it's a big deal to the person you love,

you want to go see Jay-Z. I mean, come on. You saw that magic at Yankee Stadium in New York City? Now it's about to go down at SoFi Stadium in Los Angeles. And Sactown, I got that keyword coming up right after your Daily Dose next.

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Yes, pay attention. I'm going to have that keyword coming up this hour. Jay-Z, You and a Friend, SoFi Stadium, Litty. All right, Daily Dose is coming up next. And if I can leave you with one thought today, I feel like we've been giving way too much credit to the wrong things. I'll break it all down. Your Daily Dose is coming.

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1: 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Listen, if life took everything you own tomorrow, who you become should still be enough to build it all over again. Yeah.

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telling your friends that you're headed to Los Angeles to celebrate 30 years of Jay-Z. How about we make that happen right now? It's 102.5 KSFM. Tasha Makia holding you down, and your keyword this hour is crazy. 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

CJZS SoFi Stadium, Friday, October 23rd. 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

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I mean, you got to choose wisely.

Times might be getting hard for your boy Diddy because he has to sell some things. We're going to talk about that next inside your celebrity spill. And then right after that, Dear Tasha Makia is going to be going down. Now, a wife writes in thinking that she's asking for respect, but her husband says she crossed the line. Wait till you hear what's going on in their household. Coming up next in Dear Tasha Makia. I ain't even like that. Ain't no mama wife.

I got some Jay-Z tickets about Eminem's ex-wife. I'm going to tell you about this heartbreaking story. And Damon Dash, is he feeling some type of way when it comes to Jay-Z doing what he did last weekend out there in New York City at the Yankee Stadium? Well, we'll talk about it next.

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1: Getting you caught up on the latest gossip.
0: I don't do none of that.
1: It's the Celebrity Spill with Tasha Makia.
2: So Diddy's not going to be coming home till February of 2028, right? And many have been trying to figure out, how is his family going to survive being that he's locked up and the whole financial situation? Well, many were like, well, he got tall money. He's got that big money. Well, I hear you, but Diddy just unloaded one of his biggest mansions, okay? And everybody

He's talking about it. He's officially sold his waterfront mansion on Miami's exclusive Star Island for $55 million. Now, he brought the property back in 2021 for $35 million and is the one with 6 bedrooms, 8.5 bathrooms, a pool, a spa, a private dock, and all that. Now, here's the part that people are paying attention to. So, Diddy owns the mansion next door, which sits right beside it. Now, of course, this whole sale is coming while he's serving time in federal prison. So, naturally, social media is asking the same question, like, is this smart business? Is he trying to, you know, free up some cash? Either way, that big ass for sale sign that was sitting outside that mansion is officially gone, and somebody just dropped $55 million to become Diddy's former neighbor. I wonder what's gonna happen with that house next door. Don't worry, I'll be nosy enough and we will see, okay? In other news, when you see a hater, you know it's a hater, it feels like a hater, trust and believe that it's definitely a hater. So Damon Dash, it says that he's not impressed with Jay-Z's Yankee Stadium show. And let me tell you, he didn't hold back at all. So Jay-Z put down his 3-night Yankee Stadium tour over the past weekend. And Damon Dash was like, not so fast. Like, he says that the show felt like one big commercial instead of a celebration of hip hop. He even questioned why the concerts celebrating the 30th anniversary of Reasonable Doubt were covered in Yankees branding. And I'm like, maybe because it was at the Yankee Stadium? Saying that the music seemed to take a backseat to marketing, and made it clear that he was looking at this whole thing from a business standpoint, not criticizing Jay-Z's performances, okay? But his comments have definitely sparked some debate all over social media. And he even went on to say, like, why is he always bragging about his girl Beyonce? Like, why he always gotta pull her out and bring her out? And because that's Beyonce. Because she's one of the biggest superstars in the world. Why not brag on your wife? Like, not for nothing, and I say this with a tender heart, ever since Aaliyah passed away, it's almost like Damon Dash lost a piece of him. And now he's out here in some of these interviews looking sad, almost like Ray J. No disrespect, but I'm keeping it a buck, and that's just my thought, okay? And last but not least, some new details are coming out about Eminem's ex-wife, and the story just took a heartbreaking turn. So yesterday, we were talking about how Kim Scott was rushed to the hospital. Now today, according to our friends at TMZ, Dispatch, there's an audio, it reveals that this was actually reported a suicide attempt. Now, according to the 911 call, the caller told Dispatch that Kim had cut her wrist and was bleeding heavily and had a knife in her hands and later became unconscious right before the responders arrived. She was taken to a Michigan hospital on Saturday, but her current condition has not been publicly updated. And we're sending nothing but love and prayers to Kim Scott and her family. 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And that is your Celebrity Spill.

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2: Still a busy ride leaving West Sacramento on Highway 50 westbound, where we have the stalled out car just after I-5 blocking off your right lane, jamming up the roads. If you want to move around this, you can take Tower Bridge instead in the westbound direction, getting towards Highway 50. That's your Safeway reliable route. I'm Abby Curlett with traffic.
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time for Dear Tasha Makia. Now, the letter reads, I've been married for 6 years and my husband and I have 2 young children. Every weekend, his parents stop by our house without calling first. If the door is unlocked, they'll let themselves in and make themselves at home. Now, my husband says, quote, their family, they shouldn't have to call, end quote, but I disagree. Sometimes we're spending time together as a family. Sometimes I'm staring my pajamas. Sometimes I just want to enjoy my own home in peace. I finally asked if they could call before coming over, and now everyone's upset. My husband feels that I embarrassed his parents and that I embarrassed him, and I simply feel like I asked for respect. Am I wrong? What do you say? Are you cool with people stopping by unannounced and just letting themselves in if the doors are locked? What do you think about this? Leave your comment on my Instagram @TashaMakia or give us a call. I'll give my take coming up next.

0: up, Sacramento?
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Kristen Makiya is going down. And if you're just joining us, today a wife writes in simply asking her in-laws to pretty much call before they come over. They just like to pop up, and if the door is

unlock, they'll let themselves in and make themselves at home. And now her husband says that she is the one causing the problem. Would you be comfortable with your in-laws just popping up at your house and doing what they choose whenever they want to? Leave your comment on my Instagram or give us a call right now, because let me tell you something. I don't care who you are. My mom, my brother, my dad, my best friend. Call before you come over to my house, okay? I like it like that. My home is my peace. It's where I recharge. It's where I get to be me without entertaining anybody else. So no, I actually don't think you're wrong, okay? I think that people have gotten so comfortable saying we're family that they actually forget that family deserves some type of respect too, right? And here's the part I really would think about. Like, if somebody gets offended by a simple boundary, they were probably benefiting from you not having one. You know, the little things, they matter, because relationships rarely fall apart over one big moment. They slowly start falling apart over the little things that somebody keeps calling not a big deal. And trust me, I'm not showing up at somebody's house unannounced and just letting myself in, never. But I'll say this, if it's a big deal to the person you love, then it should matter to you too. But that's just my take. What do you say? Give us a call or leave your comment on my Instagram. I can already see the comments are split when it comes to Dear Tasha Makia.

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5: It's a slow ride leaving West Sacramento on I-5 northbound. That ride's going to be under the speed limit from before Highway 50 to Garden Highway. Depending on where you need to go, 80 eastbound looking pretty good getting out of West Sacramento. That's going to be your Safeway reliable route. I'm Abby Curlett with traffic.
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